0: Nurses and Nurse Practitioners of BC, honoring nursing professionals whose hands-on practice transforms patient outcomes and community health. Vice President of Clinical Operations with Interior Health, Diane Shendrick, says the provincial recognition really speaks to the impact that they're having every day in the community.
1: What this award is really about is the meaningful improvement in the care experience. This team has really focused on strengthening trust and supporting culturally safe care. I guess what I would say is it's about how care actually shows up for people when they need it most.
0: Shendrick says rural emergency departments are quite complex and that this team hasn't just kept on going. They've stayed focused on the patient experience, and that is most important. In sports, Game 2 of the Stanley Cup Final goes tonight. The Carolina Hurricanes will play host to the Vegas Golden Knights. Vegas won Game 1 5-4. The CFL season kicks off tonight in Hamilton. The Ticats will host the Montreal Alouettes. The BC Lions have a bye in the opening week of the season. They will play on Saturday, that's next Saturday, in Saskatchewan. On the diamond tonight, the Toronto Blue Jays will wrap up a three-game series in Atlanta. The Jays are trying to avoid a three-game sweep against the top team in the majors. The Braves have a record of 42-20. Meanwhile, Toronto is 29-33. Caribou weather for tonight, showers and a risk of a thunderstorm in the Quesnel area with a low of 7 degrees. For Williams Lake and 100 Mile House, mainly cloudy, a chance of showers, risk of a thunderstorm, a low of 7 degrees. And then for tomorrow, mainly cloudy throughout the Caribou with a chance of showers, risk of a thunderstorm, a high of 15 degrees in Quesnel, 14 in Williams Lake, 13 in 100 Mile House. 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

All apologies, it's Nirvana on the goat. Hey, how you doing? You having a good one? You need something on the horizon to get you excited? We're going to talk about the Battle of the Bands coming up next. First, it's Smashing Pumpkins with Siomi.

0: Here's how excited people are. It's Sloan, the good in everyone, right here on the GOAT. Good afternoon to you. That's right. We'll call it the afternoon now. We're into the summer. We got to talk about the Battle of the Bands happening in Quesnel just over a week from today. It's not this Saturday. It is next Saturday at the West Fraser Center. Gonna be a wild night of entertainment. 8 local bands competing for $5,000 cash. It's just going to be a heck of a good time at the West Fraser Center. Like I said, if you want to get a ticket, you can head over to Circle S Westernware. They've got tickets on sale. $30 gets you in. Proceeds from the event, aside from the $5,000 grand prize, going to support the Quesnel River Rush in the season ahead. And yeah, be there or be square.
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That special time of the year when you can watch a hummingbird and a bear fight over a bird feeder. 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

0: Last Kiss, it's Pearl Jam right here on The GOAT. It's that magical time of day where we get our thinking caps on. That's right, get ready to learn in a fun way. It's time for the ongoing history of new music.
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2: For years and years and years, the top weekly music magazine in the UK was Melody Maker. Since the only radio came from the BBC for a very long time, fans of pop and rock relied on the Maker for news on what was hot and new and worth listening to. Anyone who appeared on the cover suddenly sold hundreds of thousands of records. Melody Maker also covered plenty of artists from North America and had an office and stringers in the US. But in the mid-1970s, the pound fell sharply against the US dollar, forcing Melody Maker to close its American operations and to scale back their coverage of music on this side of the Atlantic. They needed more content. So they redirected their music coverage to what was happening at home in the UK. And in the mid-70s, that was punk. Melody Maker joined their rival, the New Musical Express, in highlighting and reinforcing the presence of this new music, which went a long way to making it successful with the public. It's weird how things happen sometimes, huh?
1: The ongoing history of new music with Alan Cross.
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It's the Killers, Mr. Brightside, right here on the GOAT. Okay, we've kind of run up on the end of the show here. I want to revisit the best and worst story of the day. The best story is where I

0: Best story of the day is Seth Rogen wants to bring back The Littlest Hobo. Love that. That would be so cool. Worst story of the day has to do with some scientists who thought it would be a good idea to make sourdough using yeast that they found inside of a mummy. That's right. They found like a frozen body 5,000 years old, living yeast inside of its guts, and they used that to make sourdough. And then people actually ate that bread. And that is definitely the start of a horror movie.
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0: All right, it's that magical time of day where I gotta get on out of here. Whatever you're doing with the rest of your Thursday, I hope you have a good one, and we'll see you back here soon on The GOAT. 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
2: I'm George Henderson. Peace River North MLA Jordan Keeley is facing a sexual assault charge. With more, here's Vista Radio provincial reporter Emily Javeski.
3: The BC Prosecution Service says the alleged offenses happened between January 1st and September 20th, 2024 in Fort St. John. The independent MLA says in a statement he's innocent of the allegations and plans to prove that in court. He said in the meantime he'll continue to advocate for his constituents and the region. A first court appearance is set for July 6th in Fort St. John. Emily Joveski, Vista News, Victoria.
2: The BC Wildfire Service says the Swede Creek wildfire, 120 kilometers northwest of Quesnel, saw little growth overnight. The fire remains at 1,815 hectares. Fire Information Officer Cardi DeRosier says a combination of a light amount of rain and cooler temperatures helped to slow the fire's growth.
4: And as long as we get rain, we'll likely still see this fire remain quite a bit less active and likely not to exhibit much growth. That is increasing the humidity in the area, and we are seeing temperatures quite a bit lower than they were when this fire originally started on Monday.
2: DeRosier adds that fire crews and heavy equipment have established control and water lines along the fire's southern flank and are now moving to secure the north and northeastern sides. She says there is a number of helicopters and air tankers supporting ground crews, as this is the only major fire in the province. An evacuation alert remains in place for residents in the area. It covers 22 parcels of land, and it was issued on Tuesday. The Quesnel School District will soon have a new secretary treasurer. Jennifer Woolens is leaving the position after roughly 7 years on the job. She is relocating to Kelowna. Jill McKittrick will take her place with an anticipated starting date of August 1st. McKittrick is a chartered professional accountant and has been the controller for the district since November of 2023. Previously, she worked for West Fraser Mills in various financial leadership roles. 100 Mile residents will once again be without an emergency room tomorrow. Interior Health says the ER will be closed at 100 Mile District General Hospital between 7 a.m. and 8 p.m. The health authority advises any patients in need of emergency care will have to access it at Caribou Memorial Hospital in Williams Lake. All other inpatient services at 100 Mile District General will continue. Anyone needing life-threatening care should call 911. This is now the 18th time this year that the emergency room in 100 Mile has been closed. Provincial recognition was given to the emergency department team at Caribou Memorial Hospital in Williams Lake. The nurses and nurse practitioners presented them with the 2026 Clinical Impact Award. Diane Shendrick says the award really speaks to the impact that they're having every day in the community. Shendrick says it recognizes the ER team for delivering compassionate care in a high-pressure environment marked by staffing shortages, service interruptions, and ongoing system change.
5: In an emergency department, when people are accessing care, that can be someone's most vulnerable moment, and this team really does get that and understand that.
2: Caribou weather for tonight: showers in the Quesnel area, along with a risk of a thunderstorm, a low of 7 degrees. For 100 Mile House and Williams Lake tonight, mainly cloudy with a chance of showers, an overnight low of 7 degrees. And then for tomorrow, clouds and a chance of showers throughout the Caribou, along with a risk of a thunderstorm, a high of 15 in Quesnel, 14 in Williams Lake, 13 in 100 Mile House. 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
4: 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It's the highway that runs north-south throughout much of the Cariboo. But there are other very important highways that lead you to very important places. There's Highway 20. It takes you from Williams Lake to Bella Coola. And there's Highway 26. It starts just north of Quesnel and ends in Barkerville. 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
2: It's time for Vinyl Power, once again playing some of the greatest music of all time. I am your incredulous host, Ryan Mitchell, and tonight we are going all the way back to 1993. When the music industry was kind of turned on its head with the arrival of the Seattle grunge movement. This movement was not exclusive to the Pacific Northwest. There were cities like London and New York and Chicago that were seeing this rise in what would be known as alternative rock. And the Smashing Pumpkins, hailing from Chicago, Illinois, were one of those outlier bands that was on the up and up with their mix of grunge, metal, progressive rock, and they were poised to be a major player with their second studio album, Siamese Dream. So let's get all this hot dogging and grandstanding out of the way. Let's get it started here. This is the Smashing Pumpkins. This is Siamese Dream. And our first song of the night is one of the hits that made this band a staple on every rock radio station across North America. Cherub Rock.

0: Another massive hit for the Smashing Pumpkins off their record Siamese Dream today. And let's go back a little bit to the beginnings of the Smashing Pumpkins. Billy Corgan, the band's frontman. At the time in 1987 in Chicago, he was working at a record store after his previous band, The Marked, had dissolved. And at the time, he already had the name of his next project in mind, The Smashing Pumpkins. And while Billy Corgan was working at that record store, he happened to meet fellow guitarist James Iha. And the two kind of just clicked immediately and started jamming out together. And during that time in the late 80s, Corgan would attend many shows in the Chicagoland area. And it was at one of those shows for the funk rock band The Dan Reed Network that Billy Corgan happened to meet bassist Darcy Retzky. And the two were actually arguing about the Dan Reed Network, which was kind of a theme of their relationship. And finally, through a mutual friend, Billy Corgan recruited jazz drummer Jimmy Chamberlin to his group, rounding out the classic lineup of the Smashing Pumpkins. Now, we got plenty more record to go, so we'll take a quick break here on Vinyl Power.
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5: We're back up on Vinyl Power. I'm Ryan Mitchell, your host of the show, and we are listening to the Smashing Pumpkins' 1993 record, Siamese Dream. And the Pumpkins have been around since 1988 when they formed, and at the time, they were just trying to figure out what their sound was going to be. The Pumpkins were influenced by all kinds of different sounds and different bands. The heavy metal distorted sounds that you hear on songs like Cherub Rock, that is coming straight from their love of 70s metal bands like Black Sabbath, that at the time, kind of were out of style. Everybody was talking about bands like Def Leppard and Guns N' Roses and Motley Crue at the time. So the bands like Led Zeppelin and Black Sabbath had fallen out of favor, but not in the underground like artists like the Smashing Pumpkins. They love that distortion, but they also love acts like The Cure and New Order that influences the almost dream pop shoegaze ballads that you would hear on tracks like Disarm and Today. Now let's keep things going with a song that definitely has that distorted sound you love to hear. It's Hummer.

0: Smashing Pumpkins with Disarm. Before that, Rocket. Back on the Pumpkins' 1993 record, Siamese Dream. Now, before that, in 1991, the Smashing Pumpkins had their sound. They were locked in. They had a couple EPs, and they were set to release their debut record, Gish, in May of 1991. Now, when it came out, Gish was acclaimed by critics. People loved it. It was starting to catch on with the mainstream audience. Meaning, the Pumpkins looked like they were about to be the next big thing, poised for success. And then Pearl Jam drops 10 in August of 1991. And a month later, Nirvana drops Nevermind in September. And suddenly, the Smashing Pumpkins are old news. And because Billy Corgan is both very competitive and has an inferiority complex, this drove him and the rest of the band into a very dark place. And we'll talk about that on the other side of the break here on Vinyl Power.
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0: We're at the midway point in tonight's record on Vinyl Power. Welcome back. I'm Ryan Mitchell, where we're looking back on one of the biggest bands of the 90s, the Smashing Pumpkins, their 1993 record, Siamese Dream. Now, if there's one word I could use to describe the Smashing Pumpkins, it's unstable. The Pumpkins are pretty much built on a fault line. They were very prone to that instability that every young band seems to go through, and all it would take was one seismic movement, one earthquake, to cause everything to fall apart. And that's kind of what was happening on the Gish tour in the summer of 1992 for the Pumpkins. James Iha and Darcy Redsky had been dating before the Gish tour, but during it, they broke up. Meanwhile, drummer Jimmy Chamberlin was becoming heavily addicted to heroin, and Billy Corgan had started to spiral into this deep depression with a side help of writer's block to boot. The Smashing Pumpkins were in a tailspin, and their label wanted a new record. So, this kind of was make or break for the band. As you can hear on our next song, Soma, I think they made it.

0: USA from the Smashing Pumpkins off of Siamese Dream on Vinyl Power. Now, we talked about the turmoil the band was going through, but when it came time for the Smashing Pumpkins to make a new record, they knew what they had to do, and they knew they had to do something drastic. So the Pumpkins decided that they were going to record their new record as far away from Chicago as they could, mainly to get Jimmy Chamberlin away from his dope fiend friends. Recording of the album that eventually would be known as Siamese Dream took place at Triclops Studio in Marietta, Georgia. And the Pumpkins, once they got there, they got to work. Billy Corgan at the time was suffering from a deep depression and was even contemplating suicide at a point. The band was really just straight up hitting rock bottom at that time. But by hitting rock bottom, Corgan found a hook that would cure his writer's block, all after he played a riff and said, "Today's the greatest day I've ever known." And once Corgan discovered the song that would become "Today," the floodgates opened. And after a few months, the Pumpkins had a new record that was released on July 27th, 1993 to critical and commercial acclaim. We still got plenty more record to go, so we will take a quick break here on Vinyl Power and be right back.
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0: We're deep into tonight's record on Vinyl Power. I'm your host, Ryan Mitchell, where we're looking at the Smashing Pumpkins 1993 record, Siamese Dream. Now, let's talk about this record's packaging, because Billy Corgan did most of the work on it. Apparently, there were some conflicts about the packaging between the label and the artist that was hired to do it. And eventually, Billy Corgan said, "Screw it, I'll do it." And he did. He sorted through a bunch of family photos and also some photos of some strangers with his first wife, Chris, the day after he got married. He even went as far as to handwrite the lyrics to each song individually into the liner notes himself. And the original pressings contained a 20-page booklet filled with the lyrics and these photographs. Now let's keep this moving with our next song, Mayonnaise.

0: Off their 1993 record, Siamese Dream, it's the Smashing Pumpkins and Space Boy on the Goats Vinyl Power Series. Now, the legacy of Siamese Dream is pretty simple. It stands right up there with the many great records of the early 90s. The Smashing Pumpkins had found where they belonged. They slotted right beside bands like Pearl Jam, Nirvana, Alice in Chains and Soundgarden, as well as bands like R.E.M. Because Siamese Dream has a dynamic range between these crushing riffs and soaring harmonies that made it stand out from the rest. It's a multi-platinum masterpiece that continues to stand the test of time as a pillar of alternative rock. Now, normally this is where we go into overtime and play some bonus tracks, but the Smashing Pumpkins also like to really fill out that CD, so we still got more of this record to do in extra innings.
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0: All right, we're back here on Vinyl Power. We've been listening to the Smashing Pumpkins and their 1993 record, Siamese Dream, and this is the overtime segment. And for overtime, we're going to play the rest of this album because it's so huge. We still have three more songs to go. So let's keep things moving with Silver. You know what? You can look this one up yourself.

0: The Smashing Pumpkins with Luna, and before that, Sweet Sweet. To round out tonight's record, Siamese Dream. This has been the Goat's Vinyl Power Series. I'm Ryan Mitchell, and we are finally done here. Big thank you, as always, to my man Kurt Flesher for providing the vinyl and scheduling stuff out for me. Couldn't do this whole thing without you. And yeah, looking forward to bringing you another great record next week. So look forward to that. In the meantime, you keep spinning that vinyl. You stay gold out there. And I'll talk to you next week.
1: 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Join us next week for more great albums on the go.
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1: I'm George Henderson. Peace River North MLA Jordan Keeley is facing a sexual assault charge. With more, here's Vista Radio provincial reporter Emily Javeski.
2: The BC Prosecution Service says the alleged offenses happened between January 1st and September 20th, 2024 in Fort St. John. The independent MLA says in a statement he's innocent of the allegations and plans to prove that in court. He said in the meantime he'll continue to advocate for his constituents and the region. A first court appearance is set for July 6th in Fort St. John. Emily Joveski, Vista News, Victoria.
1: The BC Wildfire Service says the Swede Creek wildfire, 120 kilometers northwest of Quesnel, saw little growth overnight. The fire remains at 1,815 hectares. Fire Information Officer Carly DeRosier says a combination of a light amount of rain and cooler temperatures helped to slow the fire's growth.
3: And as long as we get rain, we'll likely still see the fire remain quite a bit less active and likely not to exhibit much growth. That is increasing the humidity in the area, and we are seeing temperatures quite a bit lower than they were when this fire originally started on Monday.
1: DeRosier adds that fire crews and heavy equipment have established control and water lines along the fire's southern flank and are now moving to secure the north and northeastern sides. She says there is a number of helicopters and air tankers supporting ground crews, as this is the only major fire in the province. An evacuation alert remains in place for residents in the area. It covers 22 parcels of land, and it was issued on Tuesday. The Quesnel School District will soon have a new secretary-treasurer. Jennifer Woolens is leaving the position after roughly 7 years on the job. She is relocating to Kelowna. Jill McKittrick will take her place with an anticipated starting date of August 1st. McKittrick is a chartered professional accountant and has been the controller for the district since November of 2023. Previously, she worked for West Fraser Mills in various financial leadership roles. 100 Mall residents will once again be without an emergency room tomorrow. Interior Health says the ER will be closed at 100 Mall District General Hospital between 7 a.m. and 8 p.m. The Health Authority advises any patients in need of emergency care will have to access it at Caribou Memorial Hospital in Williams Lake. All other inpatient services at 100 Mall District General will continue. Anyone needing life-threatening care should call 911. This is now the 18th time this year that the emergency room in 100 Mile has been closed. Provincial recognition was given to the emergency department team at Caribou Memorial Hospital in Williams Lake. The nurses and nurse practitioners presented them with the 2026 Clinical Impact Award. Diane Shendrick says the award really speaks to the impact that they're having every day in the community. Shendrick says it recognizes the ER team for delivering compassionate care in a high-pressure environment marked by staffing shortages, service interruptions, and ongoing system change.
4: In an emergency department, when people are accessing care, that can be someone's most vulnerable moment, and this team really does get that and understand that.
1: Caribou weather for tonight, showers in the Quesnel area, along with a risk of a thunderstorm, a low of 7 degrees. For 100 Mile House and Williams Lake tonight, mainly cloudy with a chance of showers, an overnight low of 7 degrees. And then for tomorrow, clouds and a chance of showers throughout the Caribou, along with a risk of a thunderstorm, a high of 15 in Quesnel, 14 in Williams Lake, 13 in 100 Mile House. 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
4: 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It's the highway that runs north-south throughout much of the Caribou. But there are other very important highways that lead you to very important places. There's Highway 20. It takes you from Williams Lake to Bella Coola. And there's Highway 26. It starts just north of Quesnel and ends in Barkerville. 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
3: When you think highway in the Caribou, you think 97. It's the highway that runs north-south throughout much of the Caribou. But there are other very important highways that lead you to very important places. There's Highway 20. It takes you from Williams Lake to Bella Coola. And there's Highway 26. It starts just north of Quesnel and ends in Barkerville. Many highways, many destinations. Wherever you may be in the Caribou, wherever your plans to go, whichever highway you take, drive safely.
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2: I'm George Henderson. Peace River North MLA Jordan Keeley is facing a sexual assault charge. With more, here's Vista Radio provincial reporter Emily Javeski.
3: The BC Prosecution Service says the alleged offenses happened between January 1st and September 20th, 2024 in Fort St. John. The independent MLA says in a statement he's innocent of the allegations and plans to prove that in court. He said in the meantime he'll continue to advocate for his constituents and the region. A first court appearance is set for July 6th in Fort St. John. Emily Joveski, Vista News, Victoria.
2: The BC Wildfire Service says the Swede Creek wildfire, 120 kilometers northwest of Quesnel, saw little growth overnight. The fire remains at 1,815 hectares. Fire Information Officer Carly DeRosier says a combination of a light amount of rain and cooler temperatures helped to slow the fire's growth.
4: And as long as we get rain, we'll likely still see this fire remain quite a bit less active and likely not to exhibit much growth. That is increasing the humidity in the area, and we are seeing temperatures quite a bit lower than they were when this fire originally started on Monday.
2: DeRosier adds that fire crews and heavy equipment have established control and water lines along the fire's southern flank and are now moving to secure the north and northeastern sides. She says there is a number of helicopters and air tankers supporting ground crews, as this is the only major fire in the province. An evacuation alert remains in place for residents in the area. It covers 22 parcels of land, and it was issued on Tuesday. The Quesnel School District will soon have a new secretary treasurer. Jennifer Woolens is leaving the position after roughly 7 years on the job. She is relocating to Kelowna. Jill McKittrick will take her place with an anticipated starting date of August 1st. McKittrick is a chartered professional accountant and has been the controller for the district since November of 2023. Previously, she worked for West Fraser Mills in various financial leadership roles. 100 Mall residents will once again be without an emergency room tomorrow. Interior Health says the ER will be closed at 100 Mall District General Hospital between 7 a.m. and 8 p.m. The health authority advises any patients in need of emergency care will have to access it at Caribou Memorial Hospital in Williams Lake. All other inpatient services at 100 Mall District General will continue. Anyone needing life-threatening care should call 911. This is now the 18th time this year that the emergency room in 100 Mile has been closed. Provincial recognition was given to the emergency department team at Caribou Memorial Hospital in Williams Lake. The nurses and nurse practitioners presented them with the 2026 Clinical Impact Award. Diane Shendrick says the award really speaks to the impact that they're having every day in the community. Shendrick says it recognizes the ER team for delivering compassionate care in a high-pressure environment marked by staffing shortages, service interruptions, and ongoing system change.
5: In an emergency department, when people are accessing care, that can be someone's most vulnerable moment, and this team really does get that and understand that.
2: Caribou weather for tonight: showers in the Quesnel area, along with a risk of a thunderstorm, a low of 7 degrees. For 100 Mile House and Williams Lake tonight, mainly cloudy with a chance of showers, an overnight low of 7 degrees. And then for tomorrow, clouds and a chance of showers throughout the Caribou, along with a risk of a thunderstorm, a high of 15 in Quesnel, 14 in Williams Lake, 13 in 100 Mile House. 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
7: 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Good morning. Your weather for the Caribou today looks like it's going to be a wet start to the weekend. We've got some morning showers in Quesnel, probably a thunderstorm around the early afternoon, and then some overnight showers as well for Williams Lake. Cloudy to start the day, early afternoon, thunderstorm, and then showers throughout the evening and overnight. Sitting around 7 degrees right now, daytime high looking like 14 or 15 degrees, and then we'll drop down to about 5 degrees overnight tonight. Probably going to be wet tomorrow as well, and then we should start seeing the sun again on Sunday.
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0: Tune in anytime, anywhere in the world at mycariboonow.com.

scratch the surface. It's Sloan on the goat. Good morning to you. No, I'm not Dale. That's right. He's got the day off and you're stuck with me. Hey, it happens. Okay, I saw something in the Quesnel area yesterday afternoon that shocked me a little bit. And I feel like it's a sign of things to come. We're going to dig into this coming up next. First, U2. I still haven't found what I'm looking for on the goat.

0: It's the Pretty Reckless When I Wake Up right here on the GOAT. Good morning to you. It is a wet Friday here in the Caribou. If it's dry where you are right now, enjoy it while it lasts. Okay, I saw something in Quesnel yesterday that shocked me a bit. I live up the hill. I live in Red Bluff. I had to go over to the west side to pick something up and then drive myself back home. I got stuck in traffic in both directions. Big backup heading down Dragon Hill to get over the Quesnel River Bridge and then coming back over from the west side. Tons of traffic getting back onto the Quesnel River Bridge once again. The reason for this, I assume, is because of the closure of the Johnston Bridge. This is what the summer's going to look like. We've had it so good for so long. When's the last time you got stuck in traffic? When there was no accident, right? So, yeah, oh, sure. Sometimes there's an accident. Yeah, you get stuck in traffic. But just on a regular Thursday afternoon, 3 p.m. rush hour in Quesnel?
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3: Just about 6:24 on your Friday morning. It's going to be a wet one today, and we do have a chance of thunderstorms in the early afternoon.

0: now direct from the MikeHairBoonNow.com newsroom. 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
1: Good morning, I'm George Henderson. 10.7 million. A Ministry of Forest spokesperson says that's how many trees were planted in the Cariboo region last year. It was paid for through the Forest Investment Program supported by Canada's 2 Billion Trees Program. A similar number of trees are expected to be planted in the Cariboo this year as well. The spokesperson says these investments will support tree planting in the province through 2030-2031. If you're a young person struggling to find a summer job this year, you're not alone. The Business Council of BC is raising the alarm about the falling rate of youth employment in BC. It says in a new analysis that there are 51,000 fewer young people working in the province today than in 2019. It says BC now has the lowest youth labor force participation rate of any province. Policy Director Jairo Yunus says he's seeing signs of what economists call the discouraged worker effect.
2: You get discouraged, right? So you start asking yourself, you stop asking yourself, so where should I apply? And you start asking yourself, why bother?
1: Yunus says the key factors driving youth unemployment in BC are weak private sector growth and high costs for employers. The 25th annual Cops for Cancer Tour de North is getting ready to roll out this fall. This fundraiser in support of the Canadian Cancer Society begins on September 11th in Dawson Creek and heads south and ends in Williams Lake on September 17th. One of the first responders taking part from the Cariboo is Charlene Bast, a member of the 150 Mile House Volunteer Fire Department. This will be Bast's third time taking part in this event. Here she explains why she does it.
3: This actually helps support kids going to Camp Good Times, which is a medically supported camp where they get to go and just be kids. They're not the kid with cancer. And they're also missing out on a lot of their childhood, like a year or more going through cancer treatments in the hospital. So I think that's what really gets me into it.
1: The team of law enforcement and emergency services personnel will travel more than 800 kilometers to raise money for childhood cancer research and support services. Switching to sports, the third BC Rodeo Association event of the season is up north at Kispeox this weekend. The first weekend in June is always the time when the biggest little rodeo in the West is hosted. The 79th annual Kispeox Valley Rodeo will begin tomorrow at 1 and on Saturday and Sunday as well. There's $5,000 in added prize money in three events, the bull riding, saddle bronc, and bareback. The event will take place about 25 kilometers north of Hazelton, north of Highway 16. Quesnel's Summer Swim Club, the Sea Lions, are on the road this weekend. They began the season recently with a meet in Mackenzie, and this time they're heading up north on Highway 97, about 500 kilometers to Dawson Creek. The Summer Swim Clubs of the Cariboo region will have a meet in Vanderhoof later this month, in Quesnel on July 4th and 5th, and in Prince George after that to finish the season before provincials. Get news alerts direct to your inbox. Sign up today at MyCariboonNow.com.
4: Good morning. Your weather for the Cariboo today. We are looking at a stormy start to the weekend. That's right. It is cloudy right now throughout the Cariboo. Daytime high temperatures today looking like 14 or 15 in Quesnel and Williams Lake. 13, your daytime high in 100 Mile. And yes, we have a chance of thunderstorms as we move into the afternoon. Starting as early as noon up here in Quesnel, probably closer to 2 p.m. down in 100 Mile House. Seems like that weather system is moving southbound today. 100 Mile, your thunderstorm watch is up until 6 p.m. today, and then you are probably getting some overnight showers. Dropping down to about 4 or 5 in Quesnel tonight. 3 degrees tonight in 100 Mile.
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5: All right, look, here's the deal. I've got a hangover. Who knows what that means?
6: Doesn't that mean you're drunk?
5: No, it means I was drunk yesterday.
0: This is The Goat.

0: It's the Watchmen any day now, right here on The GOAT. Good morning to you. Just about 6:43 on your Friday morning. And, you know, every day is a national day of something. Well, happy National Veggie Burger Day to all those who celebrate. If you're looking for a veggie burger today, my father-in-law says that the veggie burger over at Mr. Mike's is really good. He's a vegetarian. I always get the regular Mike burger, though, so I have not tried their veggie burger. I've had a lot of veggie burgers over the years out of curiosity more than anything. And I've had some that were not amazing, and I've had some that are mind-blowing. There, down in the Lower Mainland, I used to go to this pub that had a veggie burger that was so good they took it off the menu because I think they were losing money. It was, their veggie burger was just three portobello mushroom caps stacked on top of each other with cheese baked on top. It was like, it was so good, I would pick it over a beef burger a lot of the time just because that's a lot of mushroom right there.
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0: Well, it is a wet Friday. It's cloudy. We got maybe a thunderstorm coming this afternoon. If you need something to cheer you up today, how about a comedy break? We could all use a good laugh. This guy's very funny, Nate Bargatze. He's got a new movie coming out this summer, I believe. And here he is for you right now.
1: I will never go through that process to get my name changed. So I just deal with it. And it gets brought up. Once I was checking a bag, and the guy by the counter, he sees my ticket says Nathan, the license says Nathaniel, and he was like, this is not good. He goes, these names don't match. And I was like, but they match, right? Like, you can see the leap that we took to get from one to the other. And he was like, but they're not the same. I was like, but they're the same. And I'm realizing he cannot find out people call me Nate at that point because... I mean, he can't handle that. He's going to call the police over to be like, there's a guy with three names trying to fly right here. If you guys want to just shoot him from over there or something. So I was like, what do you want me to do? And he goes, you should go home. That's like, honestly, he's like, I can't believe you've made it this far. I was like, let me just try it. You know, shouldn't I try it? I said, look, I'll give you that those names don't match. What I think is going to help a ton is the picture on the ID. Something that I've always loved that they did. And I think with 70% of that name matching and 100% face, it's 170%. I think I'll get through. And this is what he told me. This is honestly what he said. He goes, look, man, I get it. All right. He's trying to relate to me. And he was like, my name's Joseph. That's what's on my license. So I can't buy a ticket under my nickname, Bart. They're not going to let me through. And he said it like, right? Like, do you know what? Does that make sense? And I was like, that doesn't at all. Those are two different names, all right? I should be over there and you should be over here because that's how you're treating me. Like I'm a Joseph Bart.
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1: I'm George Henderson. Peace River North MLA Jordan Keeley is facing a sexual assault charge. With more, here's Vista Radio provincial reporter Emily Javeski.
2: The BC Prosecution Service says the alleged offenses happened between January 1st and September 20th, 2024 in Fort St. John. The independent MLA says in a statement he's innocent of the allegations and plans to prove that in court. He said in the meantime he'll continue to advocate for his constituents and the region. A first court appearance is set for July 6th in Fort St. John. Emily Javeski, Vista News, Victoria.
1: The BC Wildfire Service says the Swede Creek wildfire 120 kilometers northwest of Quesnel saw little growth overnight. The fire remains at 1,815 hectares. Fire Information Officer Carly DeRosier says a combination of a light amount of rain and cooler temperatures helped to slow the fire's growth.
3: And as long as we get rain, we'll likely still see this fire remain quite a bit less active and likely not to exhibit much growth. That is increasing the humidity in the area, and we are seeing temperatures quite a bit lower than they were when this fire originally started on Monday.
1: DeRosier adds that fire crews and heavy equipment have established control and water lines along the fire's southern flank and are now moving to secure the north and northeastern sides. She says there is a number of helicopters and air tankers supporting ground crews, as this is the only major fire in the province. An evacuation alert remains in place for residents in the area. It covers 22 parcels of land, and it was issued on Tuesday. The Quesnel School District will soon have a new secretary treasurer. Jennifer Woolens is leaving the position after roughly 7 years on the job. She is relocating to Kelowna. Jill McKittrick will take her place with an anticipated starting date of August 1st. McKittrick is a chartered professional accountant and has been the controller for the district since November of 2023. Previously, she worked for West Fraser Mills in various financial leadership roles. 100 Mile residents will once again be without an emergency room. Interior Health says the ER will be closed at 100 Mile District General Hospital between 7 a.m. and 8 p.m. The health authority advises any patients in need of emergency care will have to access it at Caribou Memorial Hospital in Williams Lake. All other inpatient services at 100 Mile District General will continue. Anyone needing life-threatening care should call 911. This is now the 18th time this year that the emergency room in 100 Mile has been closed. Provincial recognition was given to the emergency department team at Caribou Memorial Hospital in Williams Lake. The nurses and nurse practitioners presented them with the 2026 Clinical Impact Award. Diane Shendrick says the award really speaks to the impact that they're having every day in the community. Shendrick says it recognizes the ER team for delivering compassionate care in a high-pressure environment marked by staffing shortages, service interruptions, and ongoing system change.
4: In an emergency department, when people are accessing care, that can be someone's most vulnerable moment, and this team really does get that and understand that.
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0: The Goat News brings you the details you need, focusing on the caribou first. When it's happening here, you'll hear it from Goat News.
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7: Good morning. Your weather for the Caribou today, it's going to be a stormy start to the weekend. That's right. We are topping out around 14 or 15 degrees today in Quesnel and Williams Lake. 13 degrees, your daytime high for 100 Mile. And yes, we are potentially looking at thunderstorms in the afternoon, as early as noon up here in the Quesnel area. 100 Mile, probably closer to about 2 p.m. today for that thunderstorm watch. But that's going to continue all the way through to dinner in the 100 Mile area, and then probably some evening evening and overnight showers as well in the South Caribou. Dropping down to about 4 or 5 overnight tonight in Quesnel and Williams Lake. 3 degrees tonight in 100 Mile.
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Hi, Mother Earth. One more astronaut right here on the GOAT. Good morning to you. Well, there was a very special occasion at my house yesterday. Not one, but two birthdays got celebrated in the same day. We'll talk about it coming up next. First, Deep Purple, Smoke on the Water, right here on the GOAT.

0: Smoke on the Water. It's Deep Purple right here on the GOAT. Good morning to you. And yes, it was a very special occasion over at my house yesterday. Not one, but two birthdays, both of which were for dogs. I got two dogs, one of which we don't actually know his birthday because he was a street dog, but we think it was his birthday is sometime in the early summer. My other dog, though, we got her from a farm where she was born, and we met her when she was like a fresh puppy, so we know exactly when her birthday is, and it was yesterday. So how do you treat a dog on their birthday? Went to the pet store, got him a new toy, a little bag of dog treats, but then I feel like I really outdid myself. I went to the grocery store and I found the smallest steaks. Like, steaks are really expensive these days, but I found literally, I think these steaks, there was two of them, and the weight of the package was 150 grams. So two tiny top sirloin strips that were 75 grams each. I just pan fried those, got them nice and seared on all sides, didn't put any seasoning on them or anything. And then, chopped up some steak, fed that to my dog. At dinner time, they felt pretty special. And then I got to eat the leftovers of the steak.
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1: Good morning, I'm George Henderson. 10.7 million. A Ministry of Forest spokesperson says that's how many trees were planted in the Cariboo region last year. It was paid for through the Forest Investment Program supported by Canada's 2 Billion Trees Program. A similar number of trees are expected to be planted in the Cariboo this year as well. The spokesperson says these investments will support tree planting in the province through 2030-2031. If you're a young person struggling to find a summer job this year, you're not alone. The Business Council of BC is raising the alarm about the falling rate of youth employment in BC. It says in a new analysis that there are 51,000 fewer young people working in the province today than in 2019. It says BC now has the lowest youth labor force participation rate of any province. Policy Director Jairo Yunus says he's seeing signs of what economists call the discouraged worker effect.
2: You get discouraged, right? So you start asking yourself, you stop asking yourself, so where should I apply? And you start asking yourself, why bother?
1: Yunus says the key factors driving youth unemployment in BC are weak private sector growth and high costs for employers. The 25th annual Cops for Cancer Tour de North is getting ready to roll out this fall. This fundraiser in support of the Canadian Cancer Society begins on September 11th in Dawson Creek and heads south and ends in Williams Lake on September 17th. One of the first responders taking part from the Cariboo is Charlene Bast, a member of the 150 Mile House Volunteer Fire Department. This will be Bast's third time taking part in this event. Here she explains why she does it.
3: This actually helps support kids going to Camp Good Times, which is a medically supported camp where they get to go and just be kids. They're not the kid with cancer. And they're also missing out on a lot of their childhood, like a year or more going through cancer treatments in the hospital. So I think that's what really gets me into it.
1: The team of law enforcement and emergency services personnel will travel more than 800 kilometers to raise money for childhood cancer research and support services. Switching to sports, the third BC Rodeo Association event of the season is up north at Kispeox this weekend. The first weekend in June is always the time when the biggest little rodeo in the West is hosted. The 79th annual Kispeox Valley Rodeo will begin tomorrow at 1 and on Saturday and Sunday as well. There's $5,000 in added prize money in three events, the bull riding, saddle bronc, and bareback. The event will take place about 25 kilometers north of Hazelton, north of Highway 16. Quesnel's Summer Swim Club, the Sea Lions, are on the road this weekend. They began the season recently with a meet in Mackenzie, and this time they're heading up north on Highway 97, about 500 kilometers to Dawson Creek. The Summer Swim Clubs of the Cariboo region will have a meet in Vanderhoof later this month, in Quesnel on July 4th and 5th, and in Prince George after that to finish the season before provincials. Get news alerts direct to your inbox. 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
4: Good morning. Your weather for the Cariboo today. We are looking at a stormy start to the weekend. That's right. It is cloudy right now throughout the Cariboo. Daytime high temperatures today looking like 14 or 15 in Quesnel and Williams Lake. 13, your daytime high in 100 Mile. And yes, we have a chance of thunderstorms as we move into the afternoon. Starting as early as noon up here in Quesnel, probably closer to 2 p.m. down in 100 Mile House. Seems like that weather system is moving southbound today. 100 Mile, your thunderstorm watch is up until 6 p.m. today, and then you are probably getting some overnight showers. Dropping down to about 4 or 5 in Quesnel tonight. 3 degrees tonight in 100 Mile.
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0: Gob on the Goat. I hear you calling. I went and saw a movie with the guys from Gob one time because I used to play World of Warcraft with one of their little brothers. Hey, isn't that a fun connection right there? Let's figure out what they're talking about on the old late night shows. That's right. It's time for Last Night on Late Night.
1: According to a new study, self-driving cars are safer than cars driven by humans, except when it's, quote, dusk, dawn, or the vehicle is turning. Let's just say it's far from perfect.
2: Toyota and Hyundai just recalled more than 1 million cars over issues with seatbelts and panel displays. Kia heard and was like, see, this is why we don't have seatbelts and panel displays.
3: A new Aston Martin will cost $950,000 and has no roof and no windshield. Some in the car industry are already saying this will revolutionize the way people die in cars.
4: Volkswagen has been caught installing secret devices that help them cheat on emissions tests. The CEO of Volkswagen said, I miss the less controversial times here at VW when all we did was make cars for Hitler.
5: Here's an odd story. Jet fuel was accidentally pumped into cars after it was mistakenly delivered to 3 New Jersey gas stations. Cars were running on jet fuel. Yeah. Police got suspicious and saw a Kia go by at 198 miles an hour.
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0: 7:45 on your Friday morning. Looks like FIFA has made a change that has got some people steamed. And we'll look into it coming up next. First, iconic track from Tom Petty. It's Free Fallin' right here on The Goat.

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0: Turnstile on the goat. Look out for me. All right, FIFA has made a change for the upcoming World Cup games. It's got people a little steamed, and it has to do with reusable water bottles, right? A lot of people just, you know, drag around a reusable water bottle with them every day. That way you've always got a drink on hand. FIFA said, yeah, you can bring your reusable water bottles into the World Cup games. And then they've just said, actually, never mind. And I'm sure that's going to bother a lot of people. A lot of people are probably going to lose their water bottles at the gate if they don't realize this is a policy. And I imagine this is just, you know, they don't want people bringing in things they're not supposed to have, sure. But also, it gives them another opportunity to just squeeze a little more money out of people. And to be perfectly honest, if you're spending, you know, $500, $600, $700 on a pair of soccer tickets, yeah, that's just the cost of doing business, is now you have to buy a $12 bottle of water when you get inside.
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1: I'm George Henderson. Peace River North MLA Jordan Keeley is facing a sexual assault charge. With more, here's Vista Radio provincial reporter Emily Javeski.
2: The BC Prosecution Service says the alleged offenses happened between January 1st and September 20th, 2024 in Fort St. John. The independent MLA says in a statement he's innocent of the allegations and plans to prove that in court. He said in the meantime he'll continue to advocate for his constituents and the region. A first court appearance is set for July 6th in Fort St. John. Emily Javeski, Vista News, Victoria.
1: The BC Wildfire Service says the Swede Creek wildfire 120 kilometers northwest of Quesnel saw little growth overnight. The fire remains at 1,815 hectares. Fire Information Officer Carly DeRosier says a combination of a light amount of rain and cooler temperatures helped to slow the fire's growth.
3: And as long as we get rain, we'll likely still see this fire remain quite a bit less active and likely not to exhibit much growth. That is increasing the humidity in the area, and we are seeing temperatures quite a bit lower than they were when this fire originally started on Monday.
1: DeRosier adds that fire crews and heavy equipment have established control and water lines along the fire's southern flank and are now moving to secure the north and northeastern sides. She says there is a number of helicopters and air tankers supporting ground crews, as this is the only major fire in the province. An evacuation alert remains in place for residents in the area. It covers 22 parcels of land, and it was issued on Tuesday. The Quesnel School District will soon have a new secretary treasurer. Jennifer Woolens is leaving the position after roughly 7 years on the job. She is relocating to Kelowna. Jill McKittrick will take her place with an anticipated starting date of August 1st. McKittrick is a chartered professional accountant and has been the controller for the district since November of 2023. Previously, she worked for West Fraser Mills in various financial leadership roles. 100 Mile residents will once again be without an emergency room. Interior Health says the ER will be closed at 100 Mile District General Hospital between 7 a.m. and 8 p.m. The health authority advises any patients in need of emergency care will have to access it at Caribou Memorial Hospital in Williams Lake. All other inpatient services at 100 Mile District General will continue. Anyone needing life-threatening care should call 911. This is now the 18th time this year that the emergency room in 100 Mile has been closed. Provincial recognition was given to the emergency department team at Caribou Memorial Hospital in Williams Lake. The nurses and nurse practitioners presented them with the 2026 Clinical Impact Award. Diane Shendrick says the award really speaks to the impact that they're having every day in the community. Shendrick says it recognizes the ER team for delivering compassionate care in a high-pressure environment marked by staffing shortages, service interruptions, and ongoing system change.
4: In an emergency department, when people are accessing care, that can be someone's most vulnerable moment, and this team really does get that and understand that.
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7: Good morning. Your weather for the Caribou today, it's going to be a stormy start to the weekend. That's right. We are topping out around 14 or 15 degrees today in Quesnel and Williams Lake. 13 degrees, your daytime high for 100 Mile. And yes, we are potentially looking at thunderstorms in the afternoon, as early as noon up here in the Quesnel area. 100 Mile, probably closer to about 2 p.m. today for that thunderstorm watch. But that's going to continue all the way through to dinner in the 100 Mile area, and then probably some evening evening and overnight showers as well in the South Caribou. Dropping down to about 4 or 5 overnight tonight in Quesnel and Williams Lake. 3 degrees tonight in 100 Mile.
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Harmonies, Cut Me Loose, right here on The Goat. Good morning to you. And game two of the Stanley Cup Finals is in the history books. We will talk about the matchup between the Vegas Golden Knights and the Carolina Hurricanes. Coming up next, first, it's Rise Against with Savior. It kills me now.

0: On the goat with Zombie. Good morning to you. Yes, game two of the Stanley Cup Finals. It is in the history books. The Vegas Golden Knights and the Carolina Hurricanes. Vegas got off to a good start, but the game went to overtime where the Carolina Hurricanes took it. I think Seth Jarvis, good old Canadian boy Seth Jarvis, scored the OT winner. So it's tied up. We got ourselves a series, 1-1. Always nice to see in the Stanley Cup final when it's nice and competitive like that. Now, the thing I want to talk about from the game last night happened very early on in the game to Braden McNabb of the Vegas Golden Knights. He was standing in front of his own goal and took a slap shot to the mouth, it looked like. I don't know where exactly it hit him on the face, but, you know, he's wearing a helmet with a visor, no cage on the bottom, took like an 87-mile-per-hour slap shot, one-timer, to the face, and immediately exited out the tunnel, had to go to the hospital. I would guess that he's probably out for the entire series. Taking a slap shot like that, you know, best-case scenario, it shattered his jaw, right? If it hit him higher up, he's maybe looking at concussion, you know, broken bones in his skull. Really nasty stuff. Wear a cage, kiddos.
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0: 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When you think highway in the Caribou, you think 97. It's the highway that runs north-south throughout much of the Caribou. But there are other very important highways that lead you to very important places. There's Highway 20. It takes you from Williams Lake to Bella Coola. And there's Highway 26. It starts just north of Quesnel and ends in Barkerville. Many highways, many destinations. Wherever you may be in the Caribou, wherever your plans to go, whichever highway you take, drive safely.
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1: Good morning, I'm George Henderson. 10.7 million. A Ministry of Forest spokesperson says that's how many trees were planted in the Cariboo region last year. It was paid for through the Forest Investment Program supported by Canada's 2 Billion Trees Program. A similar number of trees are expected to be planted in the Cariboo this year as well. The spokesperson says these investments will support tree planting in the province through 2030-2031. If you're a young person struggling to find a summer job this year, you're not alone. The Business Council of BC is raising the alarm about the falling rate of youth employment in BC. It says in a new analysis that there are 51,000 fewer young people working in the province today than in 2019. It says BC now has the lowest youth labor force participation rate of any province. Policy Director Jairo Yunus says he's seeing signs of what economists call the discouraged worker effect.
2: You get discouraged, right? So you start asking yourself, you stop asking yourself, so where should I apply? And you start asking yourself, why bother?
1: Yunus says the key factors driving youth unemployment in BC are weak private sector growth and high costs for employers. The 25th annual Cops for Cancer Tour de North is getting ready to roll out this fall. This fundraiser in support of the Canadian Cancer Society begins on September 11th in Dawson Creek and heads south and ends in Williams Lake on September 17th. One of the first responders taking part from the Cariboo is Charlene Bast, a member of the 150 Mile House Volunteer Fire Department. This will be Bast's third time taking part in this event. Here she explains why she does it.
3: This actually helps support kids going to Camp Good Times, which is a medically supported camp where they get to go and just be kids. They're not the kid with cancer. They're also missing out on a lot of their childhood, like a year or more going through cancer treatments in the hospital. So I think that's what really gets me into it.
1: The team of law enforcement and emergency services personnel will travel more than 800 kilometers to raise money for childhood cancer research and support services. Switching to sports, the third BC Rodeo Association event of the season is up north at Kispeox this weekend. The first weekend in June is always the time when the biggest little rodeo in the West is hosted. The 79th annual Kispeox Valley Rodeo will begin tomorrow at 1 and on Saturday and Sunday as well. There's $5,000 in added prize money in three events, the bull riding, saddle bronc, and bareback. The event will take place about 25 kilometers north of Hazelton, north of Highway 16. Quesnel's Summer Swim Club, the Sea Lions, are on the road this weekend. They began the season recently with a meet in Mackenzie, and this time they're heading up north on Highway 97, about 500 kilometers to Dawson Creek. The Summer Swim Clubs of the Cariboo region will have a meet in Vanderhoof later this month, in Quesnel on July 4th and 5th, and in Prince George after that to finish the season before provincials. Get news alerts direct to your inbox. 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
4: Good morning. Your weather for the Cariboo today. We are looking at a stormy start to the weekend. That's right. It is cloudy right now throughout the Cariboo. Daytime high temperatures today looking like 14 or 15 in Quesnel and Williams Lake. 13, your daytime high in 100 Mile. And yes, we have a chance of thunderstorms as we move into the afternoon. Starting as early as noon up here in Quesnel, probably closer to 2 p.m. down in 100 Mile House. Seems like that weather system is moving southbound today. 100 Mile, your thunderstorm watch is up until 6 p.m. today, and then you are probably getting some overnight showers. Dropping down to about 4 or 5 in Quesnel tonight, 3 degrees tonight in 100 Mile.
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0: It's Moist on the Goat with Silver. Moist on the Goat must have been out in the rain. It's that magical time of day where we get our thinking caps on for just a few moments. Learn a little something new. That's right. It's time for the ongoing history of new music.
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2: We hear plenty of stories about hackers getting into computer systems and devices, viruses, man-in-the-middle attacks, DDoS storms, malware, ransomware, and the like. But would you believe that the first electronic hack happened in 1903? Guillermo Marconi, the father of modern radio, had come up with this concept of point-to-point wireless radio transmissions. By tuning a transmitter to a specific frequency, he said, you can securely reach another party who is tuned to exactly the same frequency. This greatly annoyed telegraph companies who didn't want to be put out of business by this new wireless tech. One of these telegraph operators, a guy named Neville Maskelyne, heard about a demonstration Marconi was giving. Using his own transmitter, he hacked into Marconi's test broadcast, spelling out the word rats over and over and over again in Morse code. He then keyed in a rude limerick that began, there was a young fellow from Italy who diddled the public quite prettily. And I guess this makes Maskelyne the first ever black hat hacker.
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0: Blink 182 on the go, damn it. Good morning to you. Maybe not the weekend weather we were hoping for, but there is some real good stuff going on indoors tonight in Quesnel. We've got a punk show. That's right. Punk rock in the Quesnel area at the Legion tonight, 8 p.m. Doors at 7, music at 8 p.m. You got three great bands, Dead Rights, Outright Lies, and We Are Not a Cult. Sure you're not. That's exactly what every cult would say. No cult is going to be like, we're a cult. No, they all say we're not a cult. Going to be a real good time. It's an all-ages show, 18 and under, $20 at the door, 19 plus, $25 cash at the door. Going to be a real good time. And, you know, the weather's not going to be great for being outdoors tonight. Go punk rock out at the Legion in Quesnel.
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1: I'm George Henderson. Peace River North MLA Jordan Keeley is facing a sexual assault charge. With more, here's Vista Radio provincial reporter Emily Javeski.
2: The BC Prosecution Service says the alleged offenses happened between January 1st and September 20th, 2024 in Fort St. John. The independent MLA says in a statement he's innocent of the allegations and plans to prove that in court. He said in the meantime he'll continue to advocate for his constituents and the region. A first court appearance is set for July 6th in Fort St. John. Emily Joveski, Vista News, Victoria.
1: The BC Wildfire Service says the Swede Creek wildfire, 120 kilometers northwest of Quesnel, saw little growth overnight. The fire remains at 1,815 hectares. Fire Information Officer Carly DeRosier says a combination of a light amount of rain and cooler temperatures helped to slow the fire's growth.
3: And as long as we get rain, we'll likely still see this fire remain quite a bit less active and likely not to exhibit much growth. That is increasing the humidity in the area, and we are seeing temperatures quite a bit lower than they were when this fire originally started on Monday.
1: DeRosier adds that fire crews and heavy equipment have established control and water lines along the fire's southern flank and are now moving to secure the north and northeastern sides. She says there is a number of helicopters and air tankers supporting ground crews, as this is the only major fire in the province. An evacuation alert remains in place for residents in the area. It covers 22 parcels of land, and it was issued on Tuesday. The Quesnel School District will soon have a new secretary treasurer. Jennifer Woolens is leaving the position after roughly 7 years on the job. She is relocating to Kelowna. Jill McKittrick will take her place with an anticipated starting date of August 1st. McKittrick is a chartered professional accountant and has been the controller for the district since November of 2023. Previously, she worked for West Fraser Mills in various financial leadership roles. 100 Mall residents will once again be without an emergency room. Interior Health says the ER will be closed at 100 Mall District General Hospital between 7 a.m. and 8 p.m. The health authority advises any patients in need of emergency care will have to access it at Caribou Memorial Hospital in Williams Lake. All other inpatient services at 100 Mall District General will continue. Anyone needing life-threatening care should call 911. This is now the 18th time this year that the emergency room in 100 Mile has been closed. Provincial recognition was given to the emergency department team at Caribou Memorial Hospital in Williams Lake. The nurses and nurse practitioners presented them with the 2026 Clinical Impact Award. Diane Shendrick says the award really speaks to the impact that they're having every day in the community. Shendrick says it recognizes the ER team for delivering compassionate care in a high-pressure environment marked by staffing shortages, service interruptions, and ongoing system change.
4: In an emergency department, when people are accessing care, that can be someone's most vulnerable moment, and this team really does get that and understand that.
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7: Good morning. Your weather for the Caribou today, it's going to be a stormy start to the weekend. That's right. We are topping out around 14 or 15 degrees today in Quesnel and Williams Lake. 13 degrees, your daytime high for 100 Mile. And yes, we are potentially looking at thunderstorms in the afternoon, as early as noon up here in the Quesnel area. 100 Mile, probably closer to about 2 p.m. today for that thunderstorm watch. But that's going to continue all the way through to dinner in the 100 Mile area, and then probably some evening evening and overnight showers as well in the South Caribou. Dropping down to about 4 or 5 overnight tonight in Quesnel and Williams Lake. 3 degrees tonight in 100 Mile.
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Stone Temple Pilots on the Goat with Sour Girl, not to be confused with my hit song, Bitter Boy. And I am a bit of a bitter boy this morning. I had to experience something yesterday afternoon that I thought I left behind when I left the Lower Mainland. We're going to talk about it coming up next. First, though, it's the Headstones and Effort to Forget.

0: It's Motley Crue on the GOAT, Dr. Feel Good. And I did not feel good yesterday afternoon driving through Quesnel. Found myself in, hate even saying the word, traffic. Oh, man, did not feel good. Yes, I was in traffic yesterday. I had to go from Red Bluff down to the west side, back up to Red Bluff, and was stuck in traffic. I mean, stuck crawling through traffic, basically. Backed up the hill, trying to get over the bridge, and then coming back from the west side, having to merge with all these other vehicles, trying to get back over the Quesnel River Bridge. And that, I think, is the reality of our situation as the Johnston Bridge is closed for repairs and all that sort of thing. So we got traffic on the menu this summer. I know. You thought this was a big city problem. No, no, no. There is now a rush hour in Quesnel, and it's, according to my calculations yesterday, around 3 o'clock.
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Jane's Addiction right here on The Goat. Well, if the weather has played spoiler to your plans for the weekend, if you find yourself at home with the kids looking for a watch recommendation, I got just the thing coming up next. First, it's Tom Cochran on The Goat.

0: Green Day on the GOAT. Good morning to you. And yes, if you've looked at the weather forecast for this weekend, Mother Nature might be playing spoiler to your plans. For anybody who has kids or if you're young at heart, if you were looking for a watch recommendation this weekend, something you can plunk down on the couch and enjoy, my daughter and I just found out that Hoppers is out on Disney Plus. This movie came out a few months back, probably, I don't know, in the spring, around spring break, I think. It's a really funny movie, very sweet. It's about a girl who wants to save this, like, beaver pond, and she winds up getting into a science lab where they put her brain inside a beaver, and then she can communicate with animals, and she goes out and makes friends with all these beavers and different animals and things. It's a fantastic movie. It's a real good time. There are a few scary parts, so if you're watching it with your kids, just be ready to be their comfort, especially towards the end of the film there where it does get a little scary. But, you know, there's always been scary parts in movies. Remember Bambi's mom? Remember Mufasa?
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0: The Rolling Stones and the Stars right here on The Goat. Good morning to you. I encountered a couple of real good kitties. I feel like Bubbles from the Trailer Park Boy. That's a real good kitty right there. There are some good cats looking for a home over at Bosley's in Quesnel, just over on the west side. They're a bonded pair, so you have to take both of them together. Ghost and Oreo. I think they're both pretty young. I think Ghost is two and Oreo is a little over one or something like that, but they're so sweet. You can go over there. You can meet them for yourself. They're a real nice pair of cats. The adoption fee for the pair of them is $400, $200 per cat, but they are already spayed and neutered and microchipped, and they have their shots. Like, they are ready to go. That's a ton of bills out of the way, and they're just looking for a real good home. I don't know. I don't think they would get along with other cats. They're a gruesome twosome. Not sure about dogs. They are very sweet, though. They're always very nice to me and my daughter when we go and visit them. If you or somebody you know needs a real good kitty, they're over at Bosley's.
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0: 9:55 on your Friday morning, and it's time for me to get on out of here. Whatever you're doing with the rest of your Friday, I hope you have a good one, and we'll see you back here soon on The Goat.
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1: I'm George Henderson. May was another good month for the caribou job market. Julian Alvarez, a labor market analyst with Stats Canada, says the unemployment rate in the caribou region was 6.2%, down from 6.9% in May of 2025. He says the decline was entirely due to more people working in the region.
2: There were about 89,000 people employed. This was a 10,300 increase when compared with May of 2025. And most of this increase came from full-time employment.
1: Alvarez says most of the employment gains were in the service-producing sector, specifically in wholesale and retail trade and educational services. The national unemployment rate was 6.6% in May, down from 6.9% the previous month. BC's jobless rate was unchanged at 6.8%. That ranks just sixth out of the 10 provinces. The federal government is expected to soon release its action plan to transform Canada's forestry sector. Corey Hogan, Parliamentary Secretary for Federal Energy and Natural Resources, was at a meeting of provincial and territorial ministers in Langford today. He confirmed the action plan is coming this week.
3: You will see it imminently. What imminently means, days, not weeks.
1: The action plan follows the release this week of a final report from a federal forestry task force. It said the most significant barriers to competitiveness in the sector come from provincial policies rather than global market shifts. 100 Mile House and District residents will be without their emergency department for most of the day. Interior Health says the emergency department at 100 Mile District General Hospital will be closed until 8 o'clock tonight. Patients in need of emergency care will have to go to Caribou Memorial in Williams Lake. Interior Health says all other inpatient services in 100 Mile will continue. Anyone in need of life-threatening care should always call 911. People in the 150-mile area may have heard a lot of sirens and saw a lot of emergency personnel earlier today, but Irene Israel, the manager for the Caribou Regional District's Emergency Operations Center, says there was no need to panic. It was all part of an evacuation notification exercise.
4: We're going to be testing how we notify people during emergencies. We do many exercises through the year, and this year we're testing specifically that portion of emergencies.
1: RCMP and Central Caribou Search and Rescue were the ones conducting the exercise. In sports, a couple of Montreal Canadiens have won NHL awards. Nick Suzuki won the Selke Trophy for being the league's top defensive forward, and Cole Caufield captured the Lady Byng Trophy for sportsmanship and gentlemanly conduct combined with a high standard of play. Suzuki beat out Tampa Bay's Anthony Cirelli and Colorado's Brock Nelson. LA's Anze Kopitar and Ottawa's Jake Sanderson were also nominated for the Lady Byng. Game 3 of the Stanley Cup Final will be played tomorrow night as the series shifts to Vegas. The Golden Knights will play host to Carolina. That series is tied up at 1. In the CFL tonight, Winnipeg will play in Calgary. The BC Lions are off until next Saturday when they visit Saskatchewan. On the diamond, the Toronto Blue Jays will open up a weekend series at home against Baltimore. The Jays managed to salvage a win to take 1 of 3 from Atlanta. They are now 30-33 on the season. The first stock car racing event of the season is in Quesnel tomorrow. The Gold Pan Speedway will be hosting the season opener with the Hornets and Street Stocks in action. The spectator gates will open at 2 p.m. Qualifying is set for 4 with racing to follow at 5. Nearly 60 disc golf players will be in Williams Lake on Sunday. Chains of the Caribou, Bark and Baskets is at the Esler Sports Complex starting Sunday morning with the first tee off at 9:30, the second tee off at 1:30. This is the first ever Professional Disc Golf Association event at the Esler course. Caribou weather for this afternoon, mainly cloudy skies, a chance of showers, risk of a thunderstorm, a high up around 15 degrees in Quesnel, 14 in Williams Lake, 13 in 100 Mile. And then same story for tonight, mainly cloudy, chance of showers, risk of a thunderstorm, overnight low of 6 in Quesnel, 5 in Williams Lake, 4 in 100 Mile House. 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

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Wanna make you mine. 4, 5, 6, come on and get your kicks. 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
1: All right, look, here's the deal. I've got a hangover. Who knows what that means?
2: Doesn't that mean you're drunk?
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4: 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But there are other very important highways that lead you to very important places. There's Highway 20. It takes you from Williams Lake to Bella Coola. And there's Highway 26. It starts just north of Quesnel and ends in Barkerville. 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

Third Eye Blind with Semi-Charmed Life. And hi, how's it going? It's Becky here with you. We're switching things up just a little bit today because Dale was off. Kyle did the morning show. Now I'm taking over the afternoon show. And let's start it off with a bang by talking about Stanley Cup Finals, last night's game. Woo, that was some energy there. We'll talk about it after Finger 11, The Mountain on the Goat.

0: It's Junkhouse here on The Goat with Out of My Head. And hi, how's it going? It's Becky here. I hope the energy and the vibes are good on your Friday afternoon. Although I don't know how they're going to top the game last night. Game 2 of the Stanley Cup Finals. I hope you had a chance to go see it because it was phenomenal. I unfortunately was not able to see the whole thing because it starts at 5. I work a little bit later. But hey, that's all totally fine because I saw the last half and the energy was incredible. And despite the fact that Vegas got the first goal and then tied it up in the third to send it to overtime, the Carolina Hurricanes were officially able to come in and take the entire thing. So the series is officially tied 1-1 right now. Our next game is Saturday night at 5 p.m., which is exciting. Exciting because, first off, it's a time when I can actually see it and I don't have any plans besides lots of hockey. And, you know, that it's at 1-1, that energy just going to keep going up and up and up. Can't wait. I love it. It's so, that's all. The playoff hockey is some of the best stuff ever. It's awesome.
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0: Pearl Jam, that is Wreckage here on The Goats. And hi, how's life going? I hope the Friday's going extremely well for you, especially because Friday night, well, tonight, we have got something pretty cool going on down in Quesnel at the Legion. It is a bunch of punks coming, quite literally a bunch of punks. Punk bands, I should probably, punk rockers probably specify that. But yeah, it's 8 p.m. tonight at the Legion. We had tickets we gave away for that earlier this week. And yeah, there's a pretty cool bands. I had to look up a few of them because a lot of them are local. I just haven't heard of them before. And there's one going called We Are Not a Cult, which, first off, the best name of all times. It just automatically makes your band so much cooler. But listening to their stuff, it was great. I was laughing. I was enjoying the music, laughing, and that's all I need in my music is to entertain me, put a smile on my face, and just have some good vibes. So hey, you want to go see those good vibes? Yeah, doors open at 7 p.m. The music starts at 8. You can get tickets at the door. It's about $25 cash, 19 plus, and if you're 18 and under, it's only about $20. So, hey, there you go. It's fairly affordable for a night out on a Friday.
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4: 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But many forests and many farm stories go beyond once upon a time. They play a huge role in the Cariboo's industrial heritage. The local economy's very rustic and largely based on forestry and agriculture, from pulp and paper to food and drink production. The stories of many of the Cariboo's industries begin with local forests and farms.

0: with Naked here on the GOAT. I love myself today. And hey, how's it going? It's Becky here. And, you know, speaking of loving yourself, I'm finding in life it's a lot easier when you can breathe through your nose. That's a little easier to love yourself. I'm talking about colds, right? Like, I've been struggling with a cold for most of the week. Getting better as the days go by. But, yeah, today, woke up. I still can't really breathe properly, which is, I'm realizing, something we all take for granted completely. So here's just your happy PSA of, hey, if you can currently breathe through your nose, just take a deep, nice, long breath for me, because what luxury would that be like to actually be able to, you know, talk and breathe at the same time? Must be nice. Must be great. It's going to give me just more reminders to wash my hands and take all the vitamins I need to get my immune system up and running. Because, yeah, just because it's sunny out does not mean we're not in the middle of cold and flu season still. So, yeah, just this is not fun. Please wash your hands. Cold season, not fun.
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1: I'm George Henderson. May was another good month for the caribou job market. Julian Alvarez, a labor market analyst with Stats Canada, says the unemployment rate in the caribou region was 6.2%, down from 6.9% in May of 2025. He says the decline was entirely due to more people working in the region.
2: There were about 89,000 people employed. This was a 10,300 increase when compared with May of 2025. And most of this increase came from full-time employment.
1: Alvarez says most of the employment gains were in the service-producing sector, specifically in wholesale and retail trade and educational services. The national unemployment rate was 6.6% in May, down from 6.9% the previous month. BC's jobless rate was unchanged at 6.8%. That ranks just sixth out of the 10 provinces. The federal government is expected to soon release its action plan to transform Canada's forestry sector. Corey Hogan, Parliamentary Secretary for Federal Energy and Natural Resources, was at a meeting of provincial and territorial ministers in Langford today. He confirmed the action plan is coming this week.
3: You will see it imminently. What imminently means, days, not weeks.
1: The action plan follows the release this week of a final report from a federal forestry task force. It said the most significant barriers to competitiveness in the sector come from provincial policies rather than global market shifts. 100 Mile House and District residents will be without their emergency department for most of the day. Interior Health says the emergency department at 100 Mile District General Hospital will be closed until 8 o'clock tonight. Patients in need of emergency care will have to go to Caribou Memorial in Williams Lake. Interior Health says all other inpatient services in 100 Mile will continue. Anyone in need of life-threatening care should always call 911. People in the 150-mile area may have heard a lot of sirens and saw a lot of emergency personnel earlier today, but Irene Israel, the manager for the Caribou Regional District's Emergency Operations Center, says there was no need to panic. It was all part of an evacuation notification exercise.
4: We're going to be testing how we notify people during emergencies. We do many exercises through the year, and this year we're testing specifically that portion of emergencies.
1: RCMP and Central Caribou Search and Rescue were the ones conducting the exercise. In sports, a couple of Montreal Canadiens have won NHL awards. Nick Suzuki won the Selke Trophy for being the league's top defensive forward, and Cole Caulfield captured the Lady Byng Trophy for sportsmanship and gentlemanly conduct combined with a high standard of play. Suzuki beat out Tampa Bay's Anthony Cirelli and Colorado's Brock Nelson. LA's Anze Kopitar and Ottawa's Jake Sanderson were also nominated for the Lady Byng. Game 3 of the Stanley Cup Final will be played tomorrow night as the series shifts to Vegas. The Golden Knights will play host to Carolina. That series is tied up at 1. In the CFL tonight, Winnipeg will play in Calgary. The BC Lions are off until next Saturday when they visit Saskatchewan. On the diamond, the Toronto Blue Jays will open up a weekend series at home against Baltimore. The Jays managed to salvage a win to take 1 of 3 from Atlanta. They are now 30-33 on the season. The first stock car racing event of the season is in Quesnel tomorrow. The Gold Pan Speedway will be hosting the season opener with the Hornets and Street Stocks in action. The spectator gates will open at 2 p.m. Qualifying is set for 4 with racing to follow at 5. Nearly 60 disc golf players will be in Williams Lake on Sunday. Chains of the Caribou, Bark and Baskets is at the Esler Sports Complex starting Sunday morning with the first tee-off at 9:30, the second tee-off at 1:30. This is the first ever Professional Disc Golf Association event at the Esler course. Caribou weather for this afternoon, mainly cloudy skies, a chance of showers, risk of a thunderstorm, a high up around 15 degrees in Quesnel, 14 in Williams Lake, 13 in 100 Mile. And then same story for tonight, mainly cloudy, chance of showers, risk of a thunderstorm, overnight low of 6 in Quesnel, 5 in Williams Lake, four in 100 Mile House. 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
0: The Goat News brings you the details you need, focusing on the caribou first. When it's happening here, you'll hear it from Goat News.
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Ugly Kid Joe, Cats in the Cradle. And hey, how's it going? Welcome to the 3 o'clock time on our Friday. Coming up in a little bit to make this Friday better, we're going to be talking about Last Night on the Late Night. And this one, I listened to it very briefly. It made me laugh pretty hard because it has something to do with self-driving cars and the time of day that they are safe at. But before we get into that, let's go to Our Lady Peace on the Goat.

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1: All right, look, here's the deal. I've got a hangover. Who knows what that means?
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0: This is the GOAT.

0: It's Big Wreck on the Goat. That is Blown Wide Open. Probably one of my favorite songs from them, actually, come to think about it. And hey, thinking about it, it's Becky here with you today. And we have got Last Night on the Late Night up next. This one's a kind of fun take on the time that self-driving cars are safe and other things that they may or may not can improve on. Take a listen.
1: According to a new study, self-driving cars are safer than cars driven by humans, except when it's, quote, dusk, dawn, or the vehicle is turning. Let's just say it's far from perfect.
2: Toyota and Hyundai just recalled more than 1 million cars over issues with seatbelts and panel displays. Kia heard and was like, see, this is why we don't have seatbelts and panel displays.
3: A new Aston Martin will cost $950,000 and has no roof and no windshield. Some in the car industry are already saying this will revolutionize the way people die in cars.
4: Volkswagen has been caught installing secret devices that help them cheat on emissions tests. The CEO of Volkswagen said, I miss the less controversial times here at VW when all we did was make cars for Hitler.
5: Here's an odd story. A jet fuel was accidentally pumped into cars after it was mistakenly delivered to 3 New Jersey gas stations. Cars were running on jet fuel. Yeah. Police got suspicious and saw a Kia go by at 198 miles an hour.
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they might be cute and fuzzy, but keep dog food for the dogs. 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

0: You're listening to The GOAT for your Friday afternoon with American Woman from Lenny Kravitz. And hi, it's Becky with you. And hey, do you have any plans to go see some soccer matches with the FIFA World Cup technically coming to town? I mean, they're not coming super close to town, but it will be in Vancouver, which technically is only a day's drive, or, you know, 9-ish hours. That's totally within a day. But interestingly, yesterday FIFA has announced that the stadiums that you go in to watch said games, they're no longer going to be allowing any of the fans to be bringing in water bottles. Like those refillable water bottles, nothing like that. You're going to have to buy your water fully in the stadium, and maybe rightfully so. There's been a lot of backlash on this, especially because it's in the summertime, and it's not just the games that are happening in Canada. There's also some games in the States. There'll be games in Mexico. It's a little hotter, I am told, kind of south of us. So, not being able to take a water bottle with you, that would kind of wreck a lot of my plans, I think, if I had bought tickets. I did not, so at least I'm good for that. But the real question I think everyone's kind of holding their breath on is how much is the water going to be costing inside the stadiums? It'll be interesting to keep an eye on.
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0: AC/DC on the go. That is Back in Black. And hi, how is life? Becky here with you for this afternoon, right before 4 o'clock, actually. Hey, let's do a quick question here, because I had a friend ask me this question rather seriously. But the question was, would you rather be 10 minutes late all the time or 20 minutes early? And this discussion came up because, you know, we're running to meet each other, and I was, you know, the 10 minutes late person and he was the 20 minutes early, and we're both like, this is not necessarily achievable. Like, in a perfect world, yeah, you'd actually hit the appointment on time. But I don't know. If I had to choose one or the other, the being late thing, like a chronically late person, it's kind of annoying. It's not that fun. And I don't know where that time goes. I just don't have it. But I'm told on the other end, if you are like 20 minutes early, it's just boring. Because you have to sit there in your car and you're on your phone and you're just waiting for something to start. I mean, that might be the healthier approach to things, but I don't know. If there's some kind of magic powers to make you exactly on time all the time, I would like to hear about it, because apparently both me and my buddy have absolutely no clue how to do that.
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10: I'm George Henderson. There were a lot more people working in the Caribou region last month compared to a year ago. Julian Alvarez, a labor market analyst with Stats Canada, says there were 10,300 more people with jobs in May compared to May of 2025. That drove the unemployment rate in the Caribou region down to 6.2% from 6.9% in May of 2025. He says most of the employment gains were in the service-producing sector.
11: Wholesale and retail trade grew by 4,800 when compared to last year. There were a total of 15,000 people employed in wholesale and retail. We also saw increases in educational services.
10: Alvarez says there were virtually the same number of people unemployed last month as there were a year ago. Canada's unemployment rate was 6.6% in May, down from 6.9% the previous month. BC came in at 6.8%, which was unchanged from April. Canada is expected to release its action plan this week to transform the spiraling forestry sector. It comes after the release of a final report from a forestry task force. BC Forest Minister Ravi Parmar was at a meeting of federal and provincial ministers in Langford, BC today. He says he supports the federal government's approach.
12: British Columbia is fully committed to working with the federal government. We want to ensure that we get our fair share of federal dollars to be able to help transform our sector.
10: The task force report says the sector is being hit by U.S. tariffs, global market shifts, and the impacts of climate change. But it said the biggest barriers to competitiveness are restrictive provincial policies. In sports, a couple of Montreal Canadiens won NHL awards. Center Nick Suzuki wins the Selke Trophy for being the top defensive forward in the league. And Cole Caufield captured the Lady Byng Trophy for sportsmanship and gentlemanly conduct, combined with a high standard of play. Game 3 of the Stanley Cup Final will go tomorrow night in Vegas. The Golden Knights will host the Carolina Hurricanes. The series is tied up at 1. In the CFL tonight, Winnipeg will visit Calgary. The BC Lions don't play until next weekend. They visit Saskatchewan next Saturday. On the diamond, the Toronto Blue Jays open up a series at home against Baltimore tonight. The Jays are coming off winning 1 of 3 in Atlanta. They are 30-33 on the season. The annual Taylor Bennett Memorial Softball Tournament is taking place this weekend in Quesnel. It is a mix of under 13 and under 15 teams playing, with a new addition of under 9s and under 11s this year. All of the games will be at West Fraser Timber Park. There are 8 home teams, along with clubs from Terrace, Prince George, and Smithers. The tournament will wrap up on Sunday. And there are a pair of running events in the Caribou this weekend. Quesnel's Reason to Run is putting on an event called It's In Our Nature to Run, with distances of 5K, 10K, and a half marathon. The second annual road race on Sunday will start and end at the Dragon Lake Boat Launch. And in Williams Lake on Sunday, it's the 5th annual Mud Puddle Trail Run, with a 5K family-friendly look and a 10K timed competitive course. This event starts at 9:30 a.m. on the Fox Mountain Trail Network at the Ross Road parking lot. Caribou weather for this afternoon and tonight: mainly cloudy, a chance of showers, risk of a thunderstorm. A high of 15 in Quesnel today, 14 in Williams Lake, 13 in 100 Mile House, and then tonight, an overnight low of 6 in Quesnel, 5 in Williams Lake, and 4 in 100 Mile. 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

The Headstones, Tweeter, and the Monkey Man, just in time for 4 o'clock right here on the go tonight. How's it going? Becky here with you. And hey, have you ever done a video game that's just left you feeling all kind of like just not great inside, you know, almost like you're having a hangover? If that is something you've experienced, turns out there's actual science behind it. I let someone tell me who's a big gamer that this was a thing. Didn't believe him. Had to look it up. Turns out I'm in the wrong. I'll tell you exactly how wrong I was on this after Imagine Dragons with Believer.

0: It's the Rolling Stones here on The Goat within the Stars. And hi, how's it going? Becky, we're here with you. And I have got to start this break off by telling you, I'm not much of a video gamer. Okay? It's fun to watch. I just never really got into it. And I always thought my friends who were huge gamers were exaggerating that feeling at the end of a game. I guess just a huge big letdown of, oh, now what do I do with my life? Because you spent all your time focusing on that thing and you're a little bit depressed after, or, you know, so I'm told. And I've been giving them heck for it for a while, but turns out I'm massively in the wrong, because I had to read an article about it today about video game hangovers, where there was a new study that found that, quote, post-game depression was a totally real thing. The researchers in this study discovered that players experience a big lingering sense of loss and an inability to enjoy other media after a huge big gaming storyline just abruptly ends. Apparently, it's more affects the people who are like fans of massive role-playing games. You're more likely to get really into that character and then have that emotional crash after. So I fully had apologized to a few of my friends going, yeah, you know, that one time I made fun of, the multiple times, let's be real, I made fun of you for not being able to get your head out of this game once it ended. I'm so sorry. Science officially now backs you up.
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0: The Steve Miller Band on the go to Take the Money and Run. And hi, how's it going? Becky here with you. And hey, have you ever had that situation, problem, annoyance, where you're in a very quiet room, there's nothing going whatsoever, and you still got like that humming noise in the background? Have you ever experienced that at all? It's something that happens to me every so often, especially I think when there's like stuff running in the distance. It was bad the other day. I was at home by myself. I didn't think I had anything on. Turns out there was a fan going in the other room, but turns out I'm also not alone in this, and neither are you if you have this, because I had to look it up, and turns out there's like an estimated 2-4% of people in the world who experience something known as the hum phenomenon, where you can actually hear that distant engine or a low rumble or a vibration, and most people will just kind of filter that in the back of your heads, but I guess there's a small number of us that will recognize it enough to like disrupt your sleep and daily life, which is interesting and annoying, because the article I was reading had no way of fixing that, just besides, oh hey, here's a cool fact, and you're like, that's awesome, how do I fix? No, there was none of that. So apparently we got to suffer with it, but good to know it is an actual sound we're hearing. We're just picking it up better than other people can. Maybe it's just like a superpower, annoying superpower, but a superpower nonetheless.
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0: Wide-mouth Mason on the GOAT with Change. And hey, how's it going? It's Becky here with you. And speaking of GOAT, it's time for the GOAT comedy break. And if you've ever, once in your life, had a trouble with your, you know, nickname, change your names, anything like that, you're going to appreciate this. So take a listen.
1: I will never go through that process to get my name changed. So I just deal with it. And it gets brought up. Once I was checking a bag, and the guy by the counter, he sees my ticket says Nathan, the license says Nathaniel, and he was like, this is not good. He goes, these names don't match. And I was like, but they match, right? Like, you can see the leap that we took to get from one to the other. And he was like, but they're not the same. I was like, but they're the same. And I'm realizing he cannot find out people call me Nate at that point because... I mean, he can't handle that. He's going to call the police over to be like, there's a guy with three names trying to fly right here. If you guys want to just shoot him from over there or something. So I was like, what do you want me to do? And he goes, you should go home. That's like, honestly, he's like, I can't believe you've made it this far. And I was like, let me just try it. You know, should I try it? I said, look, I'll give you that those names don't match. What I think is going to help a ton is the picture on the ID. Something that I've always loved that they did. And I think with 70% of that name matching and 100% face, it's 170%. I think I'll get through. And this is what he told me. This is honestly what he said. He goes, look, man, I get it. All right. He's trying to relate to me. And he was like, my name's Joseph. That's what's on my license. So I can't buy a ticket under my nickname Bart. They're not going to let me through. And he said it like, right? Like, do you know what? Does that make sense? And I was like, that doesn't at all. Those are two different names. All right. I should be over there and you should be over here because that's how you're treating me. Like I'm a Joseph Bart.
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1: I'm George Henderson. May was another good month for the caribou job market. Julian Alvarez, a labor market analyst with Stats Canada, says the unemployment rate in the caribou region was 6.2%, down from 6.9% in May of 2025. He says the decline was entirely due to more people working in the region.
2: There were about 89,000 people employed. This was a 10,300 increase when compared with May of 2025. And most of this increase came from full-time employment.
1: Alvarez says most of the employment gains were in the service-producing sector, specifically in wholesale and retail trade and educational services. The national unemployment rate was 6.6% in May, down from 6.9% the previous month. BC's jobless rate was unchanged at 6.8%. That ranks just sixth out of the 10 provinces. The federal government is expected to soon release its action plan to transform Canada's forestry sector. Corey Hogan, Parliamentary Secretary for Federal Energy and Natural Resources, was at a meeting of provincial and territorial ministers in Langford today. He confirmed the action plan is coming this week.
3: You will see it imminently. What imminently means, days, not weeks.
1: The action plan follows the release this week of a final report from a federal forestry task force. It said the most significant barriers to competitiveness in the sector come from provincial policies rather than global market shifts. 100 Mile House and District residents will be without their emergency department for most of the day. Interior Health says the emergency department at 100 Mile District General Hospital will be closed until 8 o'clock tonight. Patients in need of emergency care will have to go to Caribou Memorial in Williams Lake. Interior Health says all other inpatient services in 100 Mile will continue. Anyone in need of life-threatening care should always call 911. In sports, a couple of Montreal Canadiens have won NHL awards. Nick Suzuki won the Selke Trophy for being the league's top defensive forward, and Cole Caufield captured the Lady Byng Trophy for sportsmanship and gentlemanly conduct combined with a high standard of play. Suzuki beat out Tampa Bay's Anthony Cirelli and Colorado's Brock Nelson. LA's Anze Kopitar and Ottawa's Jake Sanderson were also nominated for the Lady Byng. Game 3 of the Stanley Cup Final will be played tomorrow night as the series shifts to Vegas. The Golden Knights will play host to Carolina. That series is tied up at 1. In the CFL tonight, Winnipeg will play in Calgary. The BC Lions are off until next Saturday when they visit Saskatchewan. On the diamond, the Toronto Blue Jays will open up a weekend series at home against Baltimore. The Jays managed to salvage a win to take 1-3 from Atlanta. They are now 30-33 on the season. The first stock car racing event of the season is in Quesnel tomorrow. The Gold Pan Speedway will be hosting the season opener with the Hornets and Street Stocks in action. The spectator gates will open at 2 p.m. Qualifying is set for 4 with racing to follow at 5. Nearly 60 disc golf players will be in Williams Lake on Sunday. Chains of the Caribou, Bark and Baskets is at the Essler Sports Complex.